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4: 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Patty Handysides. Oh man, Patty's retired now. She retired this week and received a very special and rare award for all her work throughout the years. Kyle Horner, he is on from 10 till 12. He had Ronaldo Agostino, Ward 3 counselor, on to talk about the Village at the Barn, how much that's going to cost. But first, on our program, the award-winning Mornings with Mike and Meg, we took calls and texts on whether or not it's a good idea for the Ontario government to crank up the speed on the 401. If you're just joining us, we were talking about Ontario raising the speed limits on most provincial highways. Speed limits of 110 kilometers an hour will be in place on 89% of the provincial highways, and that is going to be happening by the end of September. What do they have to do? Like, just change the signs and all that stuff?
5: I would assume.
4: Yeah.
5: So,
4: you want to hear Doug Ford explain
5: it?
4: Okay. Here's a nice little produced piece that Doug Ford tweeted out yesterday.
6: Great news for drivers across Ontario. We're increasing the speed limits wherever it can be done safely on highways across the province, raising them from 100 kilometers per hour to 110 kilometers per hour on more than 1,800 kilometers of highway.
4: This is a lot of kilometers.
6: 938 kilometers of additional highway on top of the 873 kilometers where speed limits have already been increased.
4: Dougie's not good on script. Dougie's just like, if you talk to him or we've interviewed him before, or you just see him like in a press greeting, like, when they, you know, are an elbow in front of him when he comes out of, his office or whatever, he's good. But when he's talking about the highways and the 100 kilometers to 110 kilometers, it's very sing-songy.
5: Yeah. I think he's very charismatic actually when it's, kind of off script. Cause he's got this kind of like funny dad energy about him or something that I think he can be quite funny. But anyways, what do you think of this? What do you think of this? Speed limits increasing to 110 kilometers an hour, to be in place on 89% of provincial highways by the end of September of 2025. Now, of course, we've seen even in our neck of the woods, the, 401 has been increased in parts of the 401 going up to Toronto. And, I don't know. I haven't really felt there's any issues with that. I kind of don't really care.
4: Right.
5: I kind of am like, keep them the same, add 10. I kind of don't really care. And I think the reason I say that is if you do the math, like to go from 100 kilometers an hour to 110 kilometers an hour over a span of about 50 kilometers, you know, you're saving like 2.5 minutes.
4: So yeah, that's like, that's really good. That's a good good fact there.
5: That's what you're not really getting there all that faster. Maybe you feel like you're flying, but if you're going to here to Toronto, like, I don't know how much time you're saving. Here's the thing. I stopped twice to use the bathroom and get a coffee. I'm already wasting my own time. So I kind of just, I don't care.
4: Well, does it prevent you from maybe some, speeding tickets?
5: I still think you're still going to go. Whatever you were going over the speed limit at 100 kilometers an hour, I still think you're going to do when it's 110.
4: I normally go about 120.
5: Okay.
4: On the 401 or highways. Does that mean I'm going to go 130 now?
5: I would assume you would, no?
4: I think so.
5: Yeah.
4: Actually 129. I feel like that 29 is really key to not getting stopped.
5: Ooh,
4: for speeding.
5: You're risky. I will not drive that fast.
4: Well, let's go to one of our experts on driving and moving around. It is Trucker Al.
7: Oh, my God. Experts, relax, relax.
4: Oh, and also you have a traffic note as well.
7: Yeah, let's start with that. If you're coming into Windsor out of Detroit, you might want to take the tunnel. The bridge is very busy with trucks. It's backed up all the way across.
4: Okay. Right. Always take the tunnel.
7: Always take the tunnel.
4: Always take the tunnel. I know trucks can't do it, but
7: Oh boy, if I could.
4: Yeah. Always take the tunnel. Okay, so what do you think of the speed limit increase?
7: Yeah, increase it. And like you said, but at the same time, it's going to go, people are going to go, well, like you say, 120, 125. Now they can push it just because of the way they got the fines set up, 10 over, 15 over, 20 over. So now all of a sudden you're pushing yourself from the 120 to 130 range to the 130 to 140, I think. And I mean, let's face it, when you come over that hill in Cambridge anyway at King Street, if you're heading that far east, you're doing 140 anyway. If this traffic just launches and takes all the way to Milton like then. But, yeah, I'm all for it. 110, let's go.
4: Okay.
5: Okay. Love it. Thank you for the call, Trucker Al.
4: I mean, nobody drives more than Trucker Al.
5: Yeah, he's on the roads.
4: Jimmy, good morning. You're saying it really doesn't matter.
8: Doesn't matter until they put in a minimum.
4: Oh, you want a minimum speed limit, like minimum maybe 100, maximum 110?
8: Yes, sir, because the ones that are going below that, you come up on them too fast.
5: Yeah, it's dangerous, Jim, if you're going way too slow.
4: Yeah, you know what, Jim, that's a really good point. That can cause more problems and danger than people speeding sometimes.
8: Yes, sir. You ask Trucker Al next time you got him.
4: All You'll right. We will. Maybe you guys can. Maybe you guys can kibitz together.
5: All right. Very nice. Thank you for the call, Jim. Yeah.
4: Yeah. So, would you like to see like a speed? What is it called? Like a minimum?
5: Like a minimum
4: speed you must go on the 401? I think that makes a lot of sense because when you come up on someone that's going like 90 or 80 or something, and they're even in the passing lane.
5: If you're doing it, and
4: it usually means they're turning signals on, and they have their hands on the wheel at 10 and 2. Yeah.
5: Now, I don't think you should have to. I don't know. Well, I guess you shouldn't tell people. I think the minimum, and I believe you can get a ticket for going too slow.
4: I believe you can. We should confirm that with the OPP. But I believe But if there's no minimum officially on the law.
5: Well, there might be. Like, what is it? If you're going 20 under, you get a ticket? We'll have to look this up.
4: I don't know. You're busting this out on me. I've never heard of this before, but we can look it up and find out if there is an actual minimum. Have you ever been, ticketed anyone for going too slow?
5: I think my sister
4: I've got, never heard of that
5: I
4: before.
5: I think my sister got pulled over once for going too slow.
4: Going too slow?
5: Yeah, and I think the cop was just checking to make sure everything was okay. Yeah, and I think she wasn't, this is when she first started driving, and she wasn't quite understanding of, Now I'm airing her dirty laundry.
4: All right. All the Roberts ladies.
5: I know.
4: What can we tell about Lori now? John,
5: she's a good driver.
4: Good morning. You remember it when it was 120? Where was that?
9: Well, the 401, when it first opened, kids, was 70 miles an hour across the province.
4: Oh, my God.
5: Wow.
9: But most people, including myself, you only drove like 80 or 80 miles an hour. People didn't do 90 or whatever. But it was 120, basically 120 kilometers an hour when it first opened for several years.
5: And then why did that go down, back down, John? Why did it stop?
9: Because I think the thought was that it would reduce accidents, whether it did or it didn't. I don't remember that fact, but you can ask anybody. You could do the research. It was 70 miles an hour when it first opened.
4: Okay. All right. We'll look that up. Well, we got a lot of homework to do during the commercial break. Ontario Highway Traffic Act. You can be ticketed for driving too slowly on a highway if it impedes the normal flow of traffic. Section 132-1. Of the HTA states you cannot drive so slowly that you block or impede the normal reasonable movement of traffic unless the slow speed is necessary for safety, whether it be weather or you're having a mechanical issue.
5: Yep.
4: So that's probably why the Tesseroni got pulled over because they thought, oh, is there something wrong with your vehicle? Yeah. Are you about to run out of gas maybe?
5: She was not on the highway either. She would not be, I think that ridiculous.
4: An unnecessary slow driving ticket carries a fine ranging anywhere from $150 to $1,000 and 2 demerits.
5: So what is the minimum then? It didn't say how slow you have to be going.
4: It's kind of like up to the police, I guess, that if you're impeding the normal and reasonable movement of traffic, there's not actually a number on it.
5: Yeah. Somebody here, we're getting a number text actually saying they reduced the speed limit because of the fuel crisis in the 70s.
4: Oh, the 70s. Okay, that makes sense. Yeah.
5: And that's the thing too. We had another message that was saying, need to consider if you use more gas going faster as well, right?
4: Yeah, I suppose, yeah.
5: You might be
4: putting
5: more gas in
4: the car. Let's get these self-driving cars going and make the limit 200.
5: Oh.
4: So the self-driving cars will just, like, you know, all talk to each other, and we'll all go this speed, and we'll keep this much amount of space between each of us, and we'll all get there even faster.
5: That sounds like
4: a nightmare. I'm raising the speed limit for automatic driving vehicles to 200 kilometers an hour.
5: Oh, I think that's a recipe for disaster.
4: Maybe I should run for premier.
5: Oh, God.
4: Yeah,
5: oh.
4: I can't run for premier, but, you know.
5: Oh. Somebody here saying yes to the minimum. What a great call by that caller.
4: Yeah, I think minimum. Let's get everybody on board on that. This is the Week in Review. Mike K. Cook with you. Hope you're having a great weekend ahead of the hot weather. And, oh, my God, I'm going to be so miserable. I'm off this week, and it's going to be so hot. I got to find a pool to go in this week. This is the Week in Review. As I mentioned, Kyle Horner's show is on from 10 till noon, and he spoke with Ward 3 Councilor Ronaldo Agostino about the Village of the Barn. How much is it going to cost?
10: That's right. Welcome back to the Kyle Horner Show. Kyle Horner with you. Very interesting comments for Ward 9 Councillor Kieran McKenzie just before the break there when it comes to the price tag. 55 to 60 million to turn the former Winds Arena into an indoor village. Don't forget, by the way, council is being asked to endorse the proposal and 2.5 million in funding previously approved in principle in the 2026 capital budget. That will come to council on Monday. Also, it goes into administrative report when it comes to that, the design process still needs to take place. Existing site and building conditions not fully understood. So that cost estimate could go up. Again, Ward 1 Councillor Fred Francis, he mentioned 100 mil, 150 mil. Like, it was north of 100 million yesterday. I'm like we've had this conversation many times. And even yesterday where I wasn't thrilled about this price. And if Kieran wants to call it sticker shock, I guess that makes sense. I feel like that price tag is huge. With all of that said, and how I ended this topic yesterday, we really do need transitional housing. We need affordable housing in this community. And, you know, I know not everybody wants help. Not everybody wants off the street. But we have a lot of success stories of people that were able to have a second chance at life, if I can put it that way, because there was opportunities out there. And I do feel like something like the Village does give an opportunity to somebody looking to get off the streets and back to a normal life. That's the opportunity that you have here. I just feel like we can do it at a cheaper cost. Let's bring in Ward 3 Councilor Ronaldo Agostino to talk a bit about that. Ronaldo, thank you for coming on. I appreciate it.
11: Any problem. No problem. Anytime, Kyle. It's nice to hear one of the best interviews I've heard compared to yesterday, which is probably one of the worst interviews I've ever heard. So great job, Councilor Kieran McKenzie.
10: Okay, well, then let's get into it here. Did you expect that cost to be $55 to $60 million?
11: Well, you know, I knew it wasn't going to be 8 or 20. I knew it was going to be a little bit north of that, and I'm not shocked. We were looking at $40 million for the original H4, which was going to happen on Wellington. So, but to hear someone say that it's going to be over $100 million over budget is absolute insanity.
10: So why do you think it's insane to think it could be around $100 million?
11: Well, that's not what was quoted. What was quoted was $150 million. Right? If my staff is coming to me and my administration is coming to me suggesting that it's going to be $60 million and we're talking about $150 million, everybody gets fired. So that's why I think it's insane. It's called fear-mongering, right? That's what that comment's about. It's called fear-mongering. It's called to upset and unravel. That's what $150 million is. It's not a number. It's fear-mongering.
10: Okay, so you think it is going to be around 55 to 60?
11: Absolutely. Could be a little bit north of that. Could be a little south of that.
10: Well, so
11: of course, as we hear, the ice rink is the comparison. I just want to actually point out that the ice rink was $1 million, a little bit more than $1 million, under budget.
10: Yeah. And he brought up the streetcar, which was, and a few other things. I get it. I do understand where you're coming from. But to be fair, we have no idea what this really is going to cost. I mean, it even says in the administrative report here that, you know, there's no design process here. And we really have no idea when it comes to the building condition of the arena. I mean, even Drew seemed like he was kind of in favor yesterday of just knocking it down and starting over. Like, you know, when you say it could be a little bit north, it could be a little bit south, we really have no idea here. We're just going with a basis.
11: Yeah, but you are going to have an idea. And that's why you got to spend the money to put in the work to get those reports done. This is not something, it's not a coin flip. People go to work. You hire professionals. You get the numbers presented in front of you. And as always, council makes a decision. Not the mayor, not the people who are running for mayor, not one councilor. Entire council makes all the entire decisions. And that's the work you got to put in. You get out what you put in, but you got to put in the work. And we've been trying to get a go at this for 8 years. This is not some new process that just started out of nowhere, right? We had a site. It failed. It's on to the next one.
10: You can't do it for a cheaper price than that. I mean, you know, listen, I've had people reach out to me yesterday about, I guess, a complex in Montreal, right? And I'm seeing it on my texting boards as well. They just did 18 transitional apartments for $9.5 million. They have wraparound supports there as well. Is there not cheaper ideas than tearing all of this down and hoping? We don't even know if that funding is going to be there from the province or the federal government.
11: So the way it works, and I heard the comments yesterday, the way it works is you put your proposal together, you put in the work, and then you go to the province. The province and the federal government will look at your proposal and either accept or deny or work with you from there. It doesn't work backwards. You can't go to the province and the federal government and say, hey, give me a ton of money to do what? I don't know. I don't know what I'm doing yet, but just give me a ton of money. It doesn't work like that. You have to put the work in. And that's what the city and administration and council need to do. There's no jumping steps here. Right? If the number comes in lower, if there's other options, that will be presented to council. But I'll tell you, tearing down the barn would be a massive mistake.
10: Why?
11: A massive mistake. Because the whole point of this is not about an entertainment district with some mixed-use housing. Dear Lord, when I hear that, I want to blow my brains out. What we're trying to do is support the people who need the support the most. Those people that are down and out in their luck, those people that are suffering the most. They don't want to be around an entertainment district. They don't want to be around that kind of stuff. They need full-time support, and they need shelter. That barn will serve as shelter, as protection from drug dealers, from human traffickers, from prostitution, from violence, from crime. These people need to be protected in homes. And the barn is the perfect location because it provides that second level of shelter. Right? You're not going to, when you look at that area and I hear the comments, well, it's the worst thing there. Have you been to Glengarry? Right? If there's any building that needs to be torn down and rebuilt in that area, it's Glengarry. And trust me, that's part of the vision. Right? But you've got to start with dealing with those who are suffering, who need the most help.
10: Just quickly, what's part of the...
11: Well, they're ripping copper off of every wire that they can find.
10: Okay, just quickly, what was the next plan when it comes to Glengarry?
11: Well, certainly what you would do is, in my vision, because obviously I, as the Ward 3 counselor, I look at every part of my ward. And about a year and a half ago, 2 years ago, I started working on an idea called the GRIP, the Glengarry Revitalization Improvement Plan, right? And part of it is taking some of that stuff that's burnt and torn down and just needs to be replaced. You're going to have to replace some of that, right? And that's part of what the long-term goals are for that area, for me anyway.
10: What about the Grace Hospital site? What about the Grace Hospital site? That is everywhere. Everybody's talking about that. Is there some sort of, I mean, if we're spending $55 to $60 million here, what about over there?
11: So wait a second. The conversation here has been to centralize services, put protections in place like the police said, all in one area. And now the suggestion is that we're going to...
10: I'm just asking, Ronaldo, I'm just asking. I mean, you have a land over there that's open and nothing's happening over there.
11: I think that the Grace Hospital site will make a great location for some type of housing, but certainly not fully intensive supportive housing for those that need it the most. That would be absolute insanity.
10: Do you believe that there's actually going to be funding from the province when it comes to that? We had the drug talk, right? And you mentioned there's nothing you can do if somebody is in their four walls in the village, you know, let's say smoking crack or whatever it is. Is that going to be... Like, is that enough to say from the province, like, I'm out? If there's some sort of drug use anywhere in that facility, we're out. Like, do you actually believe this funding is coming? Because if not, it's coming on us. It's the tax dollars.
11: Well, I think Councillor Kieran McKenzie said it best. The province does already support some of that. And trust me, I'm deep in the trenches with Positive Pathways too, brother.
10: I agree with you on that, but that's not answering the question.
11: There's a lot going on.
10: I agree with you on that.
11: If you ask the question, let me answer it. If the province doesn't agree to start funding some of this stuff, the province will change. Because what you see happening in communities across this province needs to be addressed and needs to be addressed now. So
10: you can't predict an election, though. Like, I'm with you. I am understanding where you're coming from on this, right? It doesn't make a lot of sense. But you can't predict an election. I mean, it's up to the people to vote. If you're saying that, you know, that government is going to is going to be out of the way because of, you know, a situation, I guess, of drug use. I mean, you can't predict the election or whenever that election
11: all
10: is.
11: All you have to do is look out on our streets and look at your phone lines and look at the amount of people who are concerned about this topic and understand that this is going to be the number one topic for the next few years, right? Because this is what the communities across this province are suffering from the most.
10: Is there no other option here? Is all of your eggs in this basket when it comes to Village at the Barn? There are no other options right now?
11: I don't listen. If somebody else in the city wanted to step up and say, let's go to Ward 7, let's go to Ward 9, let's go to Ward 1, I would love to listen. I would love it. But I know, and you know, that Roseland ain't taking this, buddy.
10: Nope.
11: So
10: I get what you're saying on that.
11: Playing politics.
10: Yep.
11: With our most vulnerable, it's just, let's get to work and get something
10: like,
11: done.
10: Like, it really does seem this was rushed, and there's so many questions up in the air. We don't even know what the operating cost yearly is, right? And, like, yes, I've talked about it several times. We need transitional housing, but this is a big price tag. Is this the price to make transitioning housing happen in Windsor, I guess? This is the price tag it's going to take?
11: I don't think this is rushed. This has been 8 years in the making, not rushed.
10: The Village has been talked about for 8 years. The Village.
11: A long time. Right? And as soon as the Wellington Project died, this is when I knew it was time to take the bull by the horns. Because if this doesn't happen, it's never going to happen.
10: Okay. Last one. I just want to talk about something you posted last night. Robocalls. And I actually missed it. But a lot of people are talking about robocalls that were asking about you getting into the mayor's race. And what people think, what residents of Windsor think if you got into the mayor's race. You're saying you have nothing to do with that, right?
11: Yeah. I wouldn't even know who to call, nor can I afford something like that. I think it's a hefty price tag to make those phone calls.
10: Do you have any idea where that came from? We reached out to Fred Francis today. He said he had nothing to do with that either. Do you have any idea like who's doing that?
11: I have no idea, but if someone wants to share the results with me, I'd love to see them.
10: Do you have any interest in the mayor's office this year?
11: I have never in my life, just like probably 98% of your listeners, I have never gotten to choose what I want to do. I get to choose what I have to do. So let's just leave it there for now.
10: What does that mean? Do you have any interest in the mayor's office?
11: It means let's see how things go.
10: Okay, we'll leave it there. Ronaldo, very interesting as always. Thank you for coming on.
11: Thanks, buddy. I appreciate your time.
10: All right, hopefully that interview was better than Fred Francis' interview in his thoughts. There you go, Ward 3 Councilor Ronaldo Agostino. I don't know what to tell you because I think it's still a ridiculous price. And I understand where Kira's coming from. I understand where Ronaldo's coming from. Do I think Fred's price of 100 mil to 150 mil, if he wants to say 150 mil, I think that's, probably inflated big time. But nobody can tell you the exact price. Nobody can tell you what the operating costs are. Maybe it is the price to have transitional housing, have affordable housing in this community. I understand what he's saying. Having it in the barn area beside the H4, I get all of that. I'm a fan of all of that, but there's got to be a cheaper way to do it, right? Take the break and come back. It's Kyle Horner Show here on AM 800.
4: It's the Week in Review. Oh, my goodness. Patty Handysides, 42 years in radio, and last week was her final week at AM 800, and you know what? Well-deserved. She received a very rare and special award for all her hard work over the years.
12: Fred Francis, counselor of Ward 1, which is mine, by the way. I don't know if you knew. Yeah, I think you knew that that's my award. You have a big ward. So he's here in the studio. We're just talking a little bit about Carousel. I know you've been on here talking lots the last few days about it, but what a success. What a resounding success.
13: Yeah, it was really great. We're happy to have done that. But, you know, that was kind of the cover story here, Patty. That's not why I'm really here. I'm really here to present you with the MCC Community Legend Award. And this is the second Community Legend Award the MCC's ever presented. You know who the first one went to? Lisa Williams.
12: Lisa.
13: So we're happy. We're here to congratulate you on your retirement. We can't say thank you enough for all your decades of work for you know, giving the listeners of Windsor Essex and beyond the information they deserve. You've always been fantastic with the Multicultural Council. Help us promote what we do, helping create a welcoming community for all, always helping us get the word on Carousel out and really helping, appreciate diversity, fighting racism, bigotry, discrimination. So we couldn't think of a better person upon your retirement this week to give you the second ever MCC Community Legend Award.
12: Oh, gosh, it's beautiful. Thank you so much. I, you know, you have such a great group there, and for, through the many year decades of talking with people there, I've loved hearing the stories of especially the help for newcomers. That what you do is that first step for people getting here. And I can't even tell you how many years ago that it was before I started understanding that the problems that people coming here from another country have. Completely different cultures. Don't even know how we grocery shop. Don't know how to go into a grocery store and look for things on the shelves, let alone learning English and all those steps they have to take. But they're coming here for a better life of whatever they're leaving, or they have family here and they want to join. But I just love the idea of all the things that, that you've been doing. You're not only helping people, I think you're helping educate our community so that we accept them better, because, you know, in the last few years, things have been a little tough. I think people have been a little rough on our newcomers, and a lot of false information around. And I think we just need to be better neighbors to them.
13: Yeah, absolutely. And we couldn't have done it without you and people like you and our friends in the media. And like I said, I've known you for some time now, and you've always been very positive. You're always trying to get the good stories out there and getting the truth out there. In an age where, you know, information's not so trusted now, and you don't know where people are getting it, people could always listen to Patty Handysides, listen to AM800, and know what they're getting is the truth. And really digging down deep into the information. And that makes our job so much easier, right? Helping to kind of get out outside of all the racism, bigotry, and all the easy things that's scapegoating newcomers and immigrants, right? But, you know, what we do is helping to make Windsor Essex a more welcoming community for all. And we couldn't do that without yourself, AM800, and all our other friends in the media. So once we heard that you announced your retirement, we wanted to wish you all the best, happy retirement, and we wanted to present you with the MCC Community Legend Award, because it's well-deserved and well-earned.
12: That's lovely. Thanks so much. I also want to tell you, too, about the awards you put on every year. Through the years, I've loved – I know, you know, more than half the people that have received the awards, I know them, but I've learned more about people in my community that I didn't know the things they were doing on their own, that they do quietly, that they don't look for kudos and, you know, pats on the back. To see how they have helped newcomers come into our community and how they've helped, people coming in and trying to adjust and get them on their feet. And so that's a great thing too. Just you end up, you know, putting those people forward to show off that, you know, hey, yeah, we're going to recognize you. Even if you like to stay humble, we're going to recognize you. And, I think that's another great way for the rest of the community to know who our neighbors are helping, who they are, and things they do. So that's a great thing.
13: Absolutely. You know, being the executive director at the Multicultural Council, you get to meet a lot of people from a whole different, all over the world, different walks of life. And really, the common denominator is people just want to live in peace, create a prosperous future for their kids, and contribute back to their community. And that's really what it's all about. And you're right. There's so many people that are humble, and they don't think what they're doing is anything special, but they don't realize it is. And all those people together do great acts, and that helps to make Windsor Essex the great place it is, and it helps to make it a more welcoming community for all. Because, you know, when you look at Windsor Essex, we are probably one of the most diverse communities in all of North America, and I think we do it pretty well. I think we do it pretty well, and it's nothing that, you know, anything special. It's just what normal people, common people do every single day of our lives. To help people, show kindness, and understand that we all came here from somewhere else. Unless you're an indigenous person, you came here or your family came here from somewhere else, and someone else coming here from somewhere else today should be afforded that same opportunity.
12: Yeah, you've done a great job expanding it and the work that's going on there, and the awareness too, when Kathy was there before you, and, just a lot of great work going on there. So I appreciate you guys, you being there. And do you get a rest now? Is carousel's over? Do you get like a breather before?
13: Well, I have a 2-year-old at home. So anyone that has a toddler at home, define rest. I guess it's all in context, right? I was up at 4 o'clock this morning with her. So, I get my rest where I can.
12: Oh, yeah.
13: How's that?
12: What's the next on the books for the Multicultural Council? What's,
13: Well, now we're going to do a debrief. We'll do a deep dive. We'll do a debrief on carousel. We'll kind of shut that down and we'll start planning for next year. And then we'll go into the summer. We'll do, you know, our regular business, day-to-day business with respect to our English classes, our resettlement program, and our settlement programs and our health clinics. And we'll do the day-to-day stuff, and we'll plan for our AGM in September. And then we'll start, you know, gearing up for the awards gala again in next May. So a lot of planning, a lot of prepping for Carousel the Gala. Along with all our other day-to-day services and activities for our clients.
12: Yeah. Well, congratulations to everyone there for a great carousel and just all the work they do.
13: Congratulations to you, and happy retirement on behalf of everyone at the MCC. We're we're lucky to call you a friend and a community partner, and we wish you all the best in your retirement.
12: Oh, thanks, man. I appreciate that. Thanks so much.
4: That's a wrap. Some of the top stories from this past week. Hope you enjoyed it. Come back next week. Week in review. Come back live. Mornings with Mike and Meg. Back live 6 a.m. till 10 on Monday. And if you want to hear some of the segments you may have missed, you can open your podcast app and search Mornings with Mike and Meg. 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
4: 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Mike K. Cook from Mornings with Mike and Meg. 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Patty Handysides. Oh man, Patty's retired now. She retired this week and received a very special and rare award for all her work throughout the years. Kyle Horner, he is on from 10 till 12. He had Ronaldo Agostino, Ward 3 counselor, on to talk about the Village at the Barn, how much that's going to cost. But first, on our program, the award-winning Mornings with Mike and Meg, we took calls and texts on whether or not it's a good idea for the Ontario government to crank up the speed on the 401. If you're just joining us, we were talking about Ontario raising the speed limits on most provincial highways. Speed limits of 110 kilometers an hour will be in place on 89% of the provincial highways, and that is going to be happening by the end of September. What do they have to do? Like, just change the signs and all that stuff?
5: I would assume.
4: Yeah.
5: So,
4: you want to hear Doug Ford explain
5: it?
4: Okay. Here's a nice little produced piece that Doug Ford tweeted out yesterday.
6: Great news for drivers across Ontario. We're increasing the speed limits wherever it can be done safely on highways across the province, raising them from 100 kilometers per hour to 110 kilometers per hour on more than 1,800 kilometers of highway.
4: This is a lot of kilometers.
6: 938 kilometers of additional highway on top of the 873 kilometers where speed limits have already been increased.
4: Dougie's not good on script. Dougie's just like, if you talk to him or we've interviewed him before, or you just see him like in a press greeting, like, when they, you know, are an elbow in front of him when he comes out of, his office or whatever, he's good. But when he's talking about the highways and the 100 kilometers to 110 kilometers, it's very sing-songy.
5: Yeah. I think he's very charismatic actually when it's, kind of off script. Cause he's got this kind of like funny dad energy about him or something that I think he can be quite funny. But anyways, what do you think of this? What do you think of this? Speed limits increasing to 110 kilometers an hour, to be in place on 89% of provincial highways by the end of September of 2025. Now, of course, we've seen even in our neck of the woods, the, 401 has been increased in parts of the 401 going up to Toronto. And, I don't know. I haven't really felt there's any issues with that. I kind of don't really care.
4: Right.
5: I kind of am like, keep them the same, add 10. I kind of don't really care. And I think the reason I say that is if you do the math, like to go from 100 kilometers an hour to 110 kilometers an hour over a span of about 50 kilometers, you know, you're saving like 2.5 minutes.
4: So yeah, that's like, that's really good. That's a good good fact there.
5: That's what I'm, you're not really getting there all that faster. Maybe you feel like you're flying, but if you're going to here to Toronto, like, I don't know how much time you're saving. Here's the thing. I stopped twice to use the bathroom and get a coffee. I'm already wasting my own time. So I kind of just, I don't care.
4: Well, does it prevent you from maybe some, speeding tickets?
5: I still think you're still going to go. Whatever you were going over the speed limit at 100 kilometers an hour, I still think you're going to do when it's 110.
4: I normally go about 120 on the 401 or highways. Does that mean I'm going to go 130 now?
5: I would assume you would, no?
4: I think so.
5: Yeah.
4: Actually, 129. I feel like that 29 is really key to not getting stopped. for speeding.
5: You're risky. I would not drive that fast.
4: Well, let's go to one of our experts on driving and moving around. It is Trucker Al.
14: Oh, my God. Experts, relax, relax.
4: Oh, and also you have a traffic note as well.
7: Yeah, let's start with that. If you're coming into Windsor out of Detroit, you might want to take the tunnel. The bridge is very busy with trucks. It's backed up all the way across.
4: Oh, okay. Okay. Always take the tunnel.
7: Always take the
4: always
7: tunnel.
4: Take
7: I
4: the
7: wish
4: tunnel.
7: I could.
4: I know. Jesus, trucks really can't do it. But...
7: Oh, boy, if I could.
4: Yeah. Always take the tunnel. Okay, so what do you think of the speed limit increase?
7: Yeah, increase it. And like you said, but at the same time, it's going to go, people are going to go, well, like you say, 120, 125. Now they can push it just because of the way they got the fine set up, 10 over, 15 over, 20 over. So now all of a sudden you're pushing yourself from the 120 to 130 range to the 130 to 140, I think. And I mean, let's face it, when you come over that hill in Cambridge anyway, at King Street, if you're heading that far east, you're doing 140 anyway. There's traffic that launches and takes all the way to Milton like that. But, yeah, I'm all for it. 110, let's go.
4: Okay.
5: Okay. Love it. Thank you for calling, Trucker Al.
4: I mean, nobody drives more than Trucker Al.
5: Yeah, he's on the roads.
4: Jimmy, good morning. You're saying it really doesn't matter.
8: Doesn't matter until they put in a minimum.
4: Oh, you want a minimum speed limit, like minimum maybe 100, maximum 110?
8: Yes, sir, because the ones that are going below that, you come up on them too fast.
5: Yeah, it's dangerous, Jim, if you're going way too slow.
4: Yeah, you know what, Jim, that's a really good point. That can cause more problems and danger than people speeding sometimes.
8: Yes, sir. You ask Trucker Al next time you got him.
4: All you right. We will. Maybe you guys can. Maybe you guys can kibitz together.
5: All right. Very nice. Thank you for the call, Jim. Yeah.
4: Yeah. So, would you like to see like a speed? What is it called? Like a minimum?
5: Like a minimum
4: speed you must go on the 401? I think that makes a lot of sense because when you come up on someone that's going like 90 or 80.

0: For going too slow.
1: I think my sister
0: I've got, never heard of that
1: I
0: before.
1: Think my sister got pulled over once for going too slow.
0: Going too slow?
1: Yeah, and I think the cop was just checking to make sure everything was okay. Yeah, and I think she wasn't, this is when she first started driving and she wasn't quite understanding of, you know. Now I'm airing her dirty laundry.
0: All right. All the Roberts ladies.
1: I know.
0: What can we tell about Lori now? John,
1: she's a good driver.
0: Good morning. You remember it when it was 120? Where was that?
2: Well, the 401, when it first opened, kids, was 70 miles an hour across the province.
0: Oh, my God.
1: Wow.
2: But most people, including myself, you only drove like 80 or 80 miles an hour. People didn't do 90 or whatever, but it was 120, basically 120 kilometers an hour when it first opened for several years.
1: And then why did that go down, back down, John? Why did it stop?
2: Because I think the thought was that it would reduce accidents, whether it did or it didn't. I don't remember that fact, but you can ask anybody. You could do the research. It was 70 miles an hour when it first opened.
0: Okay. All right. We'll look that up. Well, we got a lot of homework to do during the commercial break. Ontario Highway Traffic Act. You can be ticketed for driving too slowly on a highway if it impedes the normal flow of traffic. Section 132-1 of the HTA states you cannot drive so slowly that you block or impede the normal reasonable movement of traffic unless the slow speed is necessary for safety, whether it be weather or you're having a mechanical issue.
1: Yep.
0: So that's probably why the Tesseroni got pulled over they thought, oh, is there something wrong with your vehicle? Are you about to run out of gas maybe?
1: She was not on the highway either. She would not be, I think that ridiculous.
0: An unnecessary slow driving ticket carries a fine ranging anywhere from $150 to $1,000 and 2 demerits.
1: So what is the minimum then? It didn't say how slow you have to be going.
0: It's kind of like up to the police, I guess, that if you're impeding the normal and reasonable movement of traffic, there's not actually a, I don't know, like a number on it.
1: Yeah. Somebody here, we're getting a number text actually saying they reduced the speed limit because of the fuel crisis in the 70s.
0: Oh, the 70s. Okay, that makes sense. Yeah.
1: And that's the thing too. We got another message that was saying, need to consider if you use more gas going faster as well, right?
0: Yeah, I suppose. Yeah.
1: You might be putting
0: more gas in
1: the car.
0: Let's get these self-driving cars going and make the limit 200.
1: Oh.
0: So the self-driving cars will just all talk to each other and we'll all go this speed and we'll keep this much amount of space between each of us and we'll all get there even faster.
1: That sounds like
0: a nightmare. I'm raising the speed limit for automatic driving vehicles to 200 kilometers an hour.
1: Oh, I think that's a recipe for disaster.
0: Maybe I should run for premier.
1: Oh, God.
0: Yeah,
1: oh.
0: I can't run for premier, but, you know.
1: Oh. Somebody here saying yes to the minimum. What a great call by that caller.
0: Yeah, I think minimum. Let's get everybody on board on that. This is the Week in Review. Mike K. Cook with you. Hope you're having a great weekend ahead of the hot weather. And, oh, my God, I'm going to be so miserable. I'm off this week, and it's going to be so hot. I got to find a pool to go in this week. This is the Week in Review. As I mentioned, Kyle Horner's show is on from 10 till noon, and he spoke with Ward 3 Councilor Ronaldo Agostino about the Village of the Barn. How much is it going to cost?
3: That's right. Welcome back to the Kyle Horner Show. Kyle Horner with you. Very interesting comments for Ward 9 Councillor Kieran McKenzie just before the break there when it comes to the price tag. 55 to 60 million to turn the former Winds Arena into an indoor village. Don't forget, by the way, council is being asked to endorse the proposal and 2.5 million in funding previously approved in principle in the 2026 capital budget. That will come to council on Monday. Also, it goes into administrative report when it comes that the design process still needs to take place, existing site and building conditions not fully understood, so that cost estimate could go up. Again, Ward 1 Councillor Fred Francis, he mentioned 100 mil, 150 mil, like it was north of 100 million yesterday. I'm like we've had this conversation many times, and even yesterday where I wasn't thrilled about this price, and if Kieran wants to call it sticker shock, I guess that makes sense. I feel like that price tag is huge. With all of that said and how I ended this topic yesterday, we really do need transitional housing. We need affordable housing in this community. And, I know not everybody wants help. Not everybody wants off the street. But we have a lot of success stories of people that were able to have a second chance at life, if I can put it that way, because there was opportunity.

0: out there. And I do feel like something like The Village does give an opportunity to somebody looking to get off the streets and back to a normal life. That's the opportunity that you have here. I just feel like we can do it at a cheaper cost. Let's bring in Ward 3 Councilor Ronaldo Agostino to talk a bit about that. Ronaldo, thank you for coming on. I appreciate it.
1: Any problem, no problem. Anytime, Kyle. It's nice to hear one of the best interviews I've heard compared to yesterday, which is probably one of the worst interviews I've ever heard. So great job, Councilor Kieran McKenzie.
0: Okay, well, then let's get into it here. Did you expect that cost to be $55 to $60 million?
1: Well, you know, I knew it wasn't going to be 8 or 20. I knew it was going to be a little bit north of that, and I'm not shocked. We were looking at $40 million for the original H4, which was going to happen on Wellington. So, but to hear someone say that it's going to be over $100 million over budget is absolute insanity.
0: So why do you think it's insane to think it could be around $100 million?
1: Well, that's not what was quoted. What was quoted was $150 million. Right? If my staff is coming to me and my administration is coming to me suggesting that it's going to be $60 million and we're talking about $150 million, everybody gets fired. So that's why I think it's insane. It's called fear-mongering, right? That's what that comment's about. It's called fear-mongering. It's called to upset and unravel. That's what $150 million is. It's not a number. It's fear-mongering.
0: Okay, so you think it is going to be around 55 to 60?
1: Absolutely. Could be a little bit north of that. Could be a little south of that.
0: Well, so
1: of course, as we hear, the ice rink is the comparison. I just want to factually point out that the ice rink was $1 million, a little bit more than $1 million, under budget.
0: Yeah. And he brought up the streetcar, which was, and a few other things. I get it. I do understand where you're coming from. But to be fair, we have no idea what this really is going to cost. I mean, it even says in the administrative report here that, you know, there's no design process here. And we really have no idea when it comes to the building condition of the arena. I mean, even Drew seemed like he was kind of in favor yesterday of just knocking it down and starting over. Like, you know, when you say it could be a little bit north, it could be a little bit south. We really have no idea here. We're just going with a basis.
1: Yeah, but you are going to have an idea. And that's why you got to spend the money to put in the work to get those reports done. This is not something, it's not a coin flip. People go to work. You hire professionals. You get the numbers presented in front of you. And as always, council makes a decision. Not the mayor, not the people who are running for mayor, not one councilor. Entire council makes all the entire decisions. And that's the work you got to put in. You get out what you put in. But you got to put in the work, and we've been trying to get a go at this for 8 years. This is not some new process that just started out of nowhere, right? We had a site, it failed, it's on to the next one.
0: You can't do it for a cheaper price than that? I mean, you know, listen, I've had people reach out to me yesterday about, I guess, a complex in Montreal, right? And I'm seeing it on my texting boards as well. They just did 18 transitional apartments for $9.5 million. They have wraparound supports there as well. Is there not cheaper ideas than tearing all of this down and hoping? We don't even know if that funding is going to be there from the province or the federal government.
1: So the way it works, and I heard the comments yesterday, the way it works is you put your proposal together, you put in the work, and then you go to the province. The province and the federal government will look at your proposal and either accept or deny or work with you from there. It doesn't work backwards. You can't go to the province and the federal government and say, hey, give me a ton of money to do what? I don't know. I don't know what I'm doing yet, but just give me a ton of money. It doesn't work like that. You have to put the work in. And that's what the city and administration and council need to do. There's no jumping steps here, right? If the number comes in lower, if there's other options, that will be presented to council. But I'll tell you, tearing down the barn would be a massive mistake.
0: Why?
1: A massive mistake. Because the whole point of this is not about an entertainment district with some mixed-use housing. Dear Lord, when I hear that, I want to blow my brains out. What we're trying to do is support the people who need the support the most. Those people that are down and out in their luck, those people that are suffering the most, they don't want to be around an entertainment district. They don't want to be around that kind of stuff. They need full-time support, and they need shelter. That barn will serve as shelter, as protection from drug dealers, from human traffickers, from prostitution, from violence, from crime. These people need to be protected in homes. And the barn is the perfect location because it provides that second level of shelter, right? You're not going to, when you look at that area and I hear the comments, well, it's the worst thing there. Have you been to Glengarry? Right? If there's any building that needs to be torn down and rebuilt in that area, it's Glengarry. And trust me, that's part of the vision, right? But you've got to start with dealing with those who are suffering, who need the most help.
0: Just quickly, what's part of the...
1: who are out there ripping copper off of every wire that they can find.
0: Okay, just quickly, what was the next plan when it comes to Glengarry?
1: Well, certainly what you would do is, in my vision, because obviously I, as a Ward 3 counselor, I look at every part of my ward. And about a year and a half ago, 2 years ago, I started working on an idea called the GRIP, the Glengarry Revitalization Improvement Plan. Right? And part of it is taking some of that stuff that's burnt and torn down and just needs to be replaced. You're going to have to replace some of that. Mm. Right? And that's part of what the long-term goals are for that area, for me anyway.
0: What about the Grace Hospital site? What about the Grace Hospital site? That is everywhere. Everybody's talking about that. Is there some sort of, I mean, if we're spending 55 to 60 million here, what about over there?
1: So wait a second. The conversation here has been to centralize services, put protections in place like the police said, all in one area. And now the suggestion is that we're going to...
0: I'm just asking, Ronaldo, I'm just asking. I mean, you have a land over there that's open and nothing's happening over there.
1: I think that the Grace Hospital site will make a great location for some type of housing, but certainly not fully intensive supportive housing for those that need it the
0: saying.
1: Most. That would be absolute insanity.
0: Do you believe that there's actually going to be funding from the province when it comes to that? We had the drug talk, right? And you mentioned there's nothing you can do if somebody is in their four walls in the village, you know, let's say smoking crack or whatever it is. Is that going to be, like, is that enough to say from the province, like, I'm out? If there's some sort of drug use anywhere in that facility, we're out. Like, do you actually believe this funding is coming? Because if not, it's coming on us. It's the tax dollars.
1: Well, I think Councillor Kieran McKenzie said it best. The province does already support some of that. And trust me, I'm deep in the trenches with Positive Pathways too, brother.
0: I agree with you on that, but that's not answering the question.
1: There's a lot going on.
0: I agree with you on that.
1: If you ask the question, let me answer it. If the province doesn't agree to start funding some of this stuff, the province will change. Because what you see happening in communities across this province needs to be addressed and needs to be addressed now. So
0: you can't predict an election, though. Like, I'm with you. I am understanding where you're coming from on this, right? It doesn't make a lot of sense, but you can't predict an election. I mean, it's up to the people to vote. If you're saying that, you know, that government is going to is going to be out of the way because of, you know, a situation, I guess, of drug use. I mean, you can't predict the election or whenever that election is.
1: All you have to do is look out on our streets and look at your phone lines and look at the amount of people who are concerned about this topic and understand that this is going to be the number one topic for the next few years, right? Because this is what the communities across this province are suffering from the most.
0: Is there no other option here? Is all of your eggs in this basket when it comes to Village at the Barn? No other options right now?
1: I don't listen. If somebody else in the city wanted to step up and say, let's go to Ward 7, let's go to Ward 9, let's go to Ward 1, I would love to listen. I would love it. But I know, and you know, that Roseland ain't taking this, buddy.
0: Nope.
1: So
0: I get what you're saying on that.
1: Playing politics with our most vulnerable. Let's get to work and get something
0: like,
1: done.
0: Like, it really does seem this was rushed. And there's so many questions up in the air. We don't even know what the operating cost yearly is, right? And like, yes, I've talked about it several times. We need transitional housing. But this is a big price tag. Is this the price to make transitioning housing happen in Windsor, I guess? This is the price tag it's going to take?
1: I don't think this is rushed. This has been 8 years in the making, not rushed.
0: The village hasn't been talked about for 8 years. The village.
1: A long time, right? And as soon as the Wellington project died, this is when I knew it was time to take the bull by the horns. Because if this doesn't happen, it's never going to happen.
0: Okay. Last one. I just want to talk about something you posted last night. Robocalls. And I actually missed it. But a lot of people are talking about robocalls that were asking about you getting into the mayor's race. And what people think, what residents of Windsor think if you got into the mayor's race. You're saying you have nothing to do with that, right?
1: Yeah. I wouldn't even know who to call, nor can I afford something like that. I think it's a hefty price tag to make those phone calls.
0: Do you have any idea where that came from? We reached out to Fred Francis today. He said he had nothing to do with that either. Do you have any idea, like, who's doing that?
1: I have no idea, but if someone wants to share the results with me, I'd love to see them.
0: Do you have any interest in the mayor's office this year?
1: I have never in my life, just like probably 98% of your listeners, I have never gotten to choose what I want to do. I get to choose what I have to do. So let's just leave it there for now.
0: What does that mean? Do you have any interest in the mayor's office?
1: It means let's see how things go.
0: Okay, we'll leave it there. Ronaldo, very interesting as always. Thank you for coming on.
1: Thanks, buddy. I appreciate your time.
0: All right. Hopefully that interview was better than Fred Francis' interview in his thoughts. There you go. Ward 3 Councilor Ronaldo Agostino. I don't know what to tell you because I think it's still a ridiculous price. And I understand where Kira's coming from. I understand where Ronaldo's coming from. Do I think Fred's price of 100 mil to 150 mil, if he wants to say 150 mil, I think that's, yeah, probably, it's probably inflated big time. But nobody can tell you the exact price. Nobody can tell you what the operating costs are. Maybe it is the price to have transitional housing, have affordable housing in this community. I understand what he's saying. Having it in the barn area beside the H4, I get all of that. I'm a fan of all of that. But there's got to be a cheaper way to do it, right? Take the break and come back. It's Kyle Horner Show here on AM 800.
2: It's the Week in Review. Oh, my goodness. Patty Handysides, 42 years in radio. And last week was her final week at AM 800. And you know what? Well deserved. She received a very rare and special award for all her hard work over the years.
3: Fred Francis, counselor of Ward 1, which is mine, by the way. I don't know if you knew. Yeah, I think you knew that that's my award. You have a big ward. So he's here in the studio. Hey, we're just talking a little bit about Carousel. I know you've been on here talking lots the last few days about it, but what a success. What a resounding success.
4: Yeah, it was really great. We're happy to have done that. But, you know, that was kind of the cover story here, Patty. That's not why I'm really here. I'm really here to present you with the MCC Community Legend Award. And this is the second Community Legend Award the MCC's ever presented. You know who the first one went to? Lisa Williams.
3: Lisa.
4: So we're happy. We're here to congratulate you on your retirement. We can't say thank you enough for all your decades of work for you know, giving the listeners of Windsor Essex and beyond the information they deserve. You've always been fantastic with the Multicultural Council. Help us promote what we do, helping create a welcoming community for all, always helping us get the word on Carousel out and really helping, appreciate diversity, fighting racism, bigotry, discrimination. So we couldn't think of a better person upon your retirement this week to give you the second ever MCC Community Legend Award.
3: Oh, gosh, it's beautiful. Thank you so much. You have such a great group there and through the many year decades, of talking with people there. I've loved hearing the stories of especially the help for newcomers. That what you do is that first step for people getting here. And I can't even tell you how many years ago that it was before I started understanding that the problems that people coming here from another country have. Completely different cultures. Don't even know how we grocery shop. Don't know how to go into a grocery store and look for things on the shelves, let alone learning English and all those steps they have to take. But they're coming here for a better life of whatever they're leaving or they have family here and they want to join. But I just love the idea of all the things that, that you've been doing. You're not only helping people, I think you're helping educate our community so that we accept them better because, you know, in the last few years, things have been a little tough. I think people have been a little rough on our newcomers and a lot of false information around. And I think we just need to be better neighbors to them.
4: Yeah, absolutely. And we couldn't have done it without you and people like you and our friends in the media. And like I said, I've known you for some time now and you've always been very positive. You're always trying to get the good stories out there and getting the truth out there in an age where, you know, information's not so trusted now and you don't know where people are getting it. People could always listen to Patty Handysides, listen to AM800 and know what they're getting is the truth. And really digging down deep into the information. And that makes our job so much easier, right? Helping to kind of get out outside of all the racism, bigotry, and all the easy things. It's scapegoating newcomers and immigrants, right? But, you know, what we do is helping to make Windsor Essex a more welcoming community for all. And we couldn't do that without yourself, AM800, and all our other friends in the media. So once we heard that you announced your retirement, we wanted to wish you all the best, happy retirement, and we wanted to present you with the MCC Community Legend Award because it's well-deserved and well-earned.
3: That's lovely. Thanks so much. I also want to tell you, too, about the awards you put on every year. Through the years, I've loved – I know, you know, more than half the people that have received the awards, I know them, but I've learned more about people in my community that I didn't know the things they were doing on their own, that they do quietly, that they don't look for kudos and, you know, pats on the back, to see how they have helped newcomers come into our community and how they've helped people coming in and trying to adjust and get them on their feet. And so that's a great thing too. Just you end up, you know, putting those people forward to show off that, you know, hey, yeah, we're going to recognize you. Even if you like to stay humble, we're going to recognize you. And I think that's another great way for the rest of the community to know who our neighbors are helping, who they are, and things they do. So that's a great thing.
4: Absolutely. You know, being the executive director at the Multicultural Council, you get to meet a lot of people from a whole different, all over the world, different walks of life. And really, the common denominator is people just want to live in peace, create a prosperous future for their kids, and contribute back to their community. And that's really what it's all about. And you're right. There's so many people that are humble, and they don't think what they're doing is anything special, but they don't realize it is. And all those people together do great acts, and it helps to make Windsor Essex the great place it is, and it helps to make it a more welcoming community for all. Because, you know, when you look at Windsor Essex, we are probably one of the most diverse communities in all of North America, and I think we do it pretty well. I think we do it pretty well, and it's nothing that, you know, anything special. It's just what normal people, common people do every single day of our lives to help people, show kindness, and understand that we all came here from somewhere else. Unless you're an indigenous person, you came here or your family came here from somewhere else, and someone else coming here from somewhere else today should be afforded that same opportunity.
3: Yeah, you've done a great job expanding it and the work that's going on there and the awareness too, when Kathy was there before you, and, just a lot of great work going on there. So I appreciate you guys, you being there. And do you get a rest now? Carousel's over? Do you get like a breather before?
4: Well, I have a 2-year-old at home, so anyone that has a toddler at home, define rest. I guess it's all in context, right? I was up at 4 o'clock this morning with her, so, I get my rest where I can.
3: Oh, yeah.
4: How's that?
3: What's the next on the books for the Multicultural Council?
4: Well, now we're going to do a debrief. We'll do a deep dive. We'll do a debrief on Carousel. We'll kind of shut that down and we'll start planning for next year. And then we'll go into the summer. We'll do, you know, our regular business, day-to-day business with respect to our English classes, our resettlement program, and our settlement programs and our health clinics. And we'll do the day-to-day stuff, and we'll plan for our AGM in September. And then we'll start, you know, gearing up for the awards gala again in next May. So a lot of planning, a lot of prepping for Carousel the Gala. Along with all our other day-to-day services and activities for our clients.
3: Yeah. Well, congratulations to everyone there for a great Carousel and just all the work they do.
4: Congratulations to you, and happy retirement on behalf of everyone at the MCC. We're lucky to call you a friend and a community partner, and we wish you all the best in your retirement.
3: Oh, thanks, man. I appreciate that. Thanks so much.
2: That's a wrap. Some of the top stories from this past week. Hope you enjoyed it. Come back next week. Week in Review. Come back live. Mornings with Mike and Meg. Back live 6 a.m. till 10 on Monday. And if you want to hear some of the segments you may have missed, you can open your podcast app and search Mornings with Mike and Meg. 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And we'll see you next time on the Week in Review.
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7: Holy smokes, it is the last Canadian Exports before Canada Day. Can you believe that? So, of course, you're going to hear from a couple of super groups, Canadian super groups, and, yeah, we're going to throw in a tragically hip song, but it's like a newer, I'll explain. Coming up. My name is Matt. Things kicking off with a super group that can have as few as 6 or as many as 19 members. Broken social scene, only the good I keep.

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From British Columbia, Bob Moses on Canadian Exports, Windsor's Alternative, 89X. I'm Matt, a little closer to home right now, up the 401. This artist, his buzz is starting to build right now in the Canadian music industry. Big things are coming, the streams are catching up, the Instagram followers are getting their ARC identity closer.

From BC and playing the 89X birthday bash in September, that's Fionn on Canadian Exports. My name is Mac. Next up, an artist who is making her debut on 89X, Lauren Mandel, better known by her stage name Lolo. Grew up in Toronto, idolized Shirley Temple, studied tap dancing, wanted to get into Broadway, but then discovered punk music. And in ninth grade, her guitar teacher taught her how to play Green Day. She started writing her own songs, creating her own arrangements, started playing at open mics in Toronto. Now she's going on a big North American tour. Detroit, September 21st, making her debut on 89X, Lolo the Punisher on Canadian Exports.

The live version of Tragically Hip's It's a Good Life If You Don't Weaken on Canadian Exports. That version just dropped this week. They've been releasing a couple of songs leading up to the 10-year anniversary of that final tour. Can you believe 10 years already since the Hip last toured Canada? That absolutely blows my mind. My name is Matt. Next up, a brand new artist from Calgary. Her name? Cass Jade, recently opening up for Prism, also filming a music video at the iconic West Edmonton Mall, making her debut on Windsor's Alternative 89X. It is Animal, Cass Jade, Canadian Exports.

0: 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Just say, play 89X. Something somewhere will play it. More of Windsor's Alternative next. This is 89X.
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From Shelburne, Ontario, that is Ruby Waters with Blinders on Canadian Exports. I'm Matt, and I want to say a big thank you to someone who texted in last week during Canadian Exports. He sent a text to 888-89 when you were getting to hear a new song from the Glorious Sons. And they let me know that the lead singer is actually doing a little bit of a solo project. For me, as a big Glorious Sons fan, it went very under the radar, but I was listening to some of the songs, and I thought, you know what? You should hear some during Canadian Exports this week. So he's going by the moniker John Shambles, but you hear his voice unmistakably. Glorious Sons. Game show. 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

From Talk Time Machine, Canadian Exports on Windsor's Alternative 89X. I'm Matt, getting ready to wrap up the final Canadian Exports before Canada Day. Happy early Canada Day to you. An hour of the best Canadian alternative. Going to wrap things up with an artist who, believe it or not, you've actually heard on 89X, but you haven't heard their name. Emmett Jerome, an up-and-coming artist from BC who is also the guitar player for Jimmy. Now, you know Jimmy's song, Leather Jacket. We've been playing that for a little while. Well, this is Emmett's song, Natural Disaster, Canadian Exports on Windsor's Alternative 89.

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5: I spent years in the prison system, and I had no hope to get out, no hope to be a half-decent father. I was a lousy husband, lousy at everything except crime. I met Father Paul. He was a really spiritual man. I didn't know anything about that, but he loved me, showed me love, showed me kindness, showed me respect, taught me everything. I spent 22 years with him, and my wife died, and we have four kids together. And I was responsible. I was the only one left. And I didn't run. I stayed with them. The only thing I could do was love them. And that's what I did. I loved them and loved them and suffered with them. And when they're hurting, they call me. That's the biggest gift I got, which is from being a prisoner to being a loving father, which is what I always wanted.
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